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What do you suppose was the fascination with Spain that emerged at the tail end of the 19th century? Certainly a number of French composers wrote works on Spanish themes, Ravel, Bizet, Edward Lalo. But you know, Spain is right there next door. Here's a Russian composer getting into all things tapas and yellow rice. A little musical paella and gazpacho here from Nikolai Rimsky-Korsakov, his Capriccio Espanol, Spanish Caprice. Hi, where am I? It's coming up in about 15 minutes. Here is Maurizio Pollini with the Waltz No. 3 in A minor by Chopin.

Maurizio Pollini, with melancholy music of Chopin, his waltz number 3 in A minor from opus 34. We'll have a little more piano from Ravel later on in this hour. Good evening, I'm Steve Seal. Thanks for tuning in on this Tuesday night. Is it summer? Is it not summer? It depends on your vantage point, I suppose. If Memorial Day is the unofficial beginning of summer, it's now unofficially summer. Here is Torre Bermeja, Vermilion Tower, by Isaac Albéniz, harpist Javier de Maistre and Lucero Tena. We'll play the castanets.

0: Vermilion Tower by Isaac Albéniz, played by harpist Javier de Maistre. And the castanet player even gets a credit there, Luciano Tena.
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2: In your Capital Region weather this evening, we will see a few clouds around with a low of 60 degrees. For your Wednesday, we can expect partly cloudy skies and a high of 83 degrees.

Actually, now that I think about it, there's castanets in this next piece, too. And that's because Rimsky-Korsakov, a Russian composer, is heading to Spain to give us his impressions in his Capriccio Español. And this is the Rotterdam Philharmonic, conducted by David Zinman.

0: The Capriccio Espanol. This is the second time I've done that. Spanish Caprice, there we go, by Nikolai Rimsky-Korsakov, the Rotterdam Philharmonic, conducted by David Zinman. Tchaikovsky's Italian Caprice is, for some reason, insisting that it be front of mind for me today here, at least. Ravel in a moment.
1: In your Capital Region weather this evening, we will see a few clouds around with a low of 60 degrees. For your Wednesday, we can expect partly cloudy skies and a high of 83.
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Thanks for joining me. The Piano Trio in A Minor by Maurice Ravel is played here by the Lysander Piano Trio.

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0: We've heard the Piano Trio in A Minor by Maurice Ravel. One of those great Ravel quotes come with this piece. He wrote it in 1914, and then he said in a letter to a friend, "I've written my trio. Now all I need are the themes." He said something similar, I think, about Bolero, which was, "I've written a piece of music that contains no music." We heard the Lysander Piano Trio. That would be Itamar Zorman, Liza Stepanova, and James Kim in chamber music by Maurice Ravel here on this Tuesday evening. I'm Steve Seal.
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Leave it to Respighi to open a piece with a gong. You think that's something that you're sort of supposed to leave to the end? Might be Respighi at his most quadruple forte in this music, which is really saying something. It's not quite common knowledge that his works, The Pines of Rome and The Fountains of Rome, were actually just the first two parts of a trilogy. The third part, Roman Festivals. You want to talk about music that is bacchanalian, Dionysian, this would be Roman Festivals. Turbocharged Respighi, and it's coming up this hour. We start off here this hour with something Spanish, and this is from composer Joaquin Malats and his Spanish Serenade, played for us here by guitarist Christoph Denot.

Spanish Serenades by Spanish composer Joaquin Malats, played by guitarist Christoph Denot. Thanks for tuning in on a Tuesday evening for some good listening. I'm Steve Seal. Coming up, Respighi's third part of what's often referred to as the Roman Trilogy, and certainly the less often heard third of that being Roman festivals. Pines of Rome, Fountains of Rome, very often played. Why don't we hear Roman festivals as often? I think because it's so over the top, quite frankly, and it's kind of entertaining for that fact alone. Well, we'll enjoy that in a little under 20 minutes. The Neighbor's Dance from The Three-Cornered Hat by Manuel de Falla.

The Neighbor's Dance from The Three-Cornered Hat by Manuel de Falla. There's a classic recording, an oldie but a goodie. The Boston Pops Orchestra led by Arthur Fiedler. 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It's not entertainment, it's cultural enrichment. The Violin Sonata No. 12 by Arcangelo Corelli is subtitled La Folia, and that nickname is a reference to a tune that shows up in it. It's one of the oldest tunes kind of that there is in Western music. It's one that it has been taken up by countless composers because it's a folk tune that goes back generations, eras, epochs. And Jordi Savall plays the viola da gamba here with his group in this music of Arcangelo Corelli.

0: Violin Sonata No. 12, subtitled La Follia by Arcangelo Corelli. Basically a set of variations on that very, very old folk tune, La Follia. Jordi Savall played viola da gamba with his group.
1: On the next Great Lakes Concerts, the Ann Arbor Symphony performs Ravel's Bolero. A Baroque on Beaver Wind Ensemble plays Gounod's Petite Symphonie for Winds, and selections from a Music House Museum concert by violist Jay Julio and pianist Josh Tatsuo Cullen. Saturday at noon,

In your Capital Region weather this evening, we will see a few clouds around with a low of 60 degrees. For your Wednesday, we can expect partly cloudy skies and a high of 83 degrees.

Roman Festivals is a tone poem by Respighi. That's the last of the three tone poems about Rome, following the fountains of Rome and the pines of Rome. So he referred to the three together as a triptych. And each movement depicts a scene of celebration in ancient and contemporary Rome, specifically gladiators battling to the death, the Christian Jubilee, harvest and hunt festival, and then a festival in the Piazza Navona. Here's the RAI National Symphony Orchestra of Italy, led here by Robert Trevino.

0: Roman Festivals by Respighi. Robert Trevino led the RAI National Symphony Orchestra of Italy.
1: In your capital region weather this evening, we will see a few clouds around with a low of 60 degrees. For your Wednesday, we can expect partly cloudy skies and a high of 83.
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0: Concert piece for clarinet and basset horn by Mendelssohn. Kind of related instruments. Taya King clarinet, Georgina Dobry played the basset horn with the London.
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sound like Bernstein to you? Of course. It's William Banfield's Symphony No. 6, where he salutes many of his idols and inspirations, and Leonard Bernstein is just one of them. And so that quote of Maria, that's in there. Critically, though, there are some other pretty significant influences on Bill Banfield, like Miles Davis, referenced in this piece, too. And it's kind of appropriate, as today is the 100th anniversary of the birth of the great jazz musician Miles Davis. Listen to William Banfield's Symphony No. 6 coming up. I have committed that cardinal sin. Anytime a classical announcer mispronounces Leonard Bernstein's name, we just catch ourselves. I just did it. Anyway, hopefully it'll be a few years before they make that mistake again. This is a traditional song, a folk song here, played by the Danish national, or rather the Danish string quartet.

a traditional waltz played by the Danish String Quartet. Good evening, I'm Steve Seal, and thank you for joining me for some good listening on this Tuesday night. And a bit of a salute to Miles Davis coming up in as part of the Symphony No. 6 by William Banfield, where he salutes a number of his influences. And Valerie Capers will have her own salute to Miles, too. Today is the 100th anniversary of the birth of Miles Davis. So we'll be tucking that stuff into the coming hour's music. The Minuet of the Will-O-the-Wisps by Hector Berlioz here with the Halle Orchestra led by John Barbaroli.

Minuet of the Will-O-the-Wisps by Hector Berlioz. That was the Halle Orchestra led by Sir John Barbaroli. From Gabriel Fauré, a little setting for viola and piano of this song, Le Papillon et la Fleur, the Butterfly and the Flower. Timothy Rideout and Jonathan Ware, viola and piano.

0: The Butterfly and the Flower by Fauré. Springtime music for sure. Timothy Rideout played viola, Jonathan Ware, piano.
1: On the next Fresh Air, Ben Rhodes. He was a speechwriter and deputy national security advisor for President Obama. Rhodes has written a new book collecting and commenting on some of the most inspiring and the most divisive political speeches in American history. 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
3: In your Capital Region weather this evening, we will see a few clouds around with a low of 60 degrees. For your Wednesday, we can expect partly cloudy skies and a high of 83.

Today is the 100th anniversary of the birth of the jazz giant, Miles Davis. And Miles is saluted, among a few other musicians, in this next piece by composer William Banfield. His Symphony No. 6 is one that begins with a salute to Leonard Bernstein, and you can certainly hear that in some familiar Bernstein quotes. But also there are hat tips to Duke Ellington, Dizzy Gillespie, and Sarah Vaughan. The individual movements are called, if Bernstein wrote it, in an Ellington mood, I'm dizzy over Miles, and someone said her name was Sarah. This is Alan Balter and the Akron Symphony Orchestra.

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1: In your Capital Region weather this evening, we will see a few clouds around with a low of 60 degrees. For your Wednesday, we can expect partly cloudy skies and a high of 83.
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0: The Dumbarton Oaks Concerto by Igor Stravinsky. Just the quintessential sound of that composer in one perfect 15-minute piece. And we heard it played by the ensemble known as The Knights, led by Eric Jacobson. I'm Steve Seal.
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For a genre that contains so much music from the past, classical music does have this kind of quality that exists in sort of an eternal present. We think of all these famous pieces as having been around forever and have always been considered great just because they predate us. But it's fascinating to learn about the works that are now standards, but which were actually duds when they first appeared. Duds for different, often unfair reasons, but duds nonetheless. Well, I've got a great example coming up. Sir Edward Elgar's Cello Concerto, on the way in about 15 minutes. Here's a piece by Zoltán Kodály, his intermezzo for string trio played by the group Domus.

from a Hungarian composer, Zoltán Kodály. His Intermezzo for String Trio, played there by the group Domus. Welcome into our classical music for Tuesday evening. I'm Steve Seal, and the big work for this hour is going to be a piece that was a late bloomer, Edward Elgar's Cello Concerto. Not really a success at first. Today, one of the absolute giants of the cello concerto repertoire. It's about 5 minutes away. Shostakovich wrote his 24 Preludes and Fugues, inspired by the Well-Tempered Clavier by Bach. All the major and minor keys. And it's very different music, though, of course, than Bach's predecessor. This is the Prelude and Fugue in C major, number one, from Shostakovich, here played by Jenny Lind.

0: Prelude and Fugue No. 1 in C major by Shostakovich, played by Jenny Lin.
1: In your Capital Region weather this evening, we will see a few clouds around with a low of 60 degrees. For your Wednesday, we can expect partly cloudy skies and a high of 83.
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A bad premiere can curse an otherwise good piece of music, and that was the unfortunate story behind Edward Elgar's Cello Concerto. The premiere in 1919 was a debacle because Elgar and the performers had been deprived of adequate rehearsal time. Since then, though, a lot of leading cellists from Pablo Casals on have performed the work in concert and in the studio, but it started to really achieve wide popularity in the 1960s when a certain recording by Jacqueline Dupré caught the public imagination, and it's been core cello repertoire ever since. Ian Balsegev in this performance with Marin Alsop leading the London Philharmonic Orchestra.

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0: The cello concerto of Edward Elgar. Ian Balsegev was the soloist with the London Philharmonic Orchestra conducted by Marin Alsop.
1: In your capital region weather this evening, we will see a few clouds around with a low of 60 degrees. For your Wednesday, we can expect partly cloudy skies and a high of 83.
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0: The Wind Quintet by Geraldine Mucha, played there by the Prague Wind Quintet. Do you think you could conduct? What is all this arm waving about anyway? Well, you should check out some of the recent installments of our video series, Classically Training, when conductor Bill Eddins is coaching some of our staff on how to conduct such things as Happy Birthday and music from Star Wars. 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

Morten Lauridsen was born in the Pacific Northwest in 1943. He worked for a time as a Forest Service lookout on an isolated tower near Mount St. Helens before studying composition at the University of Southern California. Well, flash forward to the mid-90s, and he found himself one of the most oft-performed choral composers of our time. One critic, writing of this piece of his, he likened it to both Gabrielli and Brahms. The Ave Maria of Morten Lauridsen is coming up. A piece here by Chopin that makes use of a Polish dance form, as a number of Chopin's pieces do. This is his Mazurka, number 13, played here by Murray Pariah.

The Mazurka, number 13 in A minor by Chopin, played there by Murray Pariah. Good to have you here for classical music tonight. And a beautiful modern choral piece a little bit later on from the Californian Morton Lauridsen. Sergei Prokofiev wrote his Fifth Symphony in 1944, and he gave out a statement about it, saying that he intended it as, quote, a hymn to free and happy man, to his mighty powers, his pure and noble spirit. The music matured within me. It filled my soul, he said. Now, this was 1944, Soviet Union. Prokofiev was never quite the covert rebel like his countryman Dmitri Shostakovich was during the Stalin years. But perhaps we can hope that there was a bit of a covert message in that statement. For his Symphony No. 5, and here's George Sell and the Cleveland Orchestra.

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0: The Symphony No. 5 by Sergei Prokofiev, played there by the Cleveland Orchestra, conducted by George Sell.
1: 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I'm Alec Baldwin. 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
0: This is from the contemporary English composer Alex Baranowski, and it's called Reflections.

Soprano saxophone Jess Gillum there with her ensemble, Reflections by Alex Baranowski. Over the centuries, hundreds of composers have set the Latin prayer Ave Maria, Hail Mary, to music. The best-known music versions are by Schubert and Charles Gounod, but there have been countless settings ranging from William Byrd to Stravinsky. And here is one by the American composer Martin Lauritsen.

0: from a Forest Service lookout tower on an isolated range in upstate Washington, where Morton Lauridsen worked as a young man, to one of the preeminent composers of American classical music, his Ave Maria with the L.A. Master Chorale.
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Vladimir Ashkenazi was raised to understand that other people are very important, as important as he is. And one of the most beautiful parts of life is that we have the ability to understand and communicate with others around us. He's lived his life this way, knowing that even if you're different, you're not that different, and you're not above anybody else. And it's worked for him. He feels very happy about his life, very content. And with that attitude, how can you not be? I'm Jalene Kahn, and it's great to enjoy this life tonight with you as we enjoy a performance by pianist Vladimir Ashkenazi. He'll play Bach's English Suite No. 3.

English Suite No. 3 by J.S. Bach, performed by pianist Vladimir Ashkenazy, who has some advice for musicians who are just starting out. He says if you go for fame, if that's your idea of success, you'll probably have a problem throughout your career. As a young musician, Ashkenazy says if you go for fame and fortune, you're going to have issues. That is not what you should strive for in your musical career. But rather, the main goal you should have is to play the music well. And if you have a gift, if you have talent, develop that talent, play well, and share the music with others.

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2: Wäinö Raittio was a composer who gained popularity on the Finnish music scene in the 1920s. He was a part of a very small group of composers who wrote in this very cosmopolitan style, which at the time was really different from Finland's conservative national romanticism sound. In the later years of his career, as his music fell out of the spotlight, he would go back to those traditional forms. And that's when Raittio wrote this, Summer Scenes from Hamm.

Summer Scenes from Heim by Väinö Raittio, a Finnish composer. That was the Tapiola Sinfonietta on Music Through the Night. Next we'll hear a Haydn violin concerto. His violin concerto number 4 is performed by Handel and Haydn Society, featuring violinist Aislinn Noski.

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0: violinist Iselin Noski, along with the Handel and Haydn Society under conductor Harry Christophers, playing music by Haydn. That was his Violin Concerto No. 4. I'm Jalene Kahn. It's great to listen with you. Thanks a lot for being here.
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2025 marked 150 years since French composer Maurice Ravel was born. This pianist says he's always been fascinated by Ravel's music. Seongjin Cho has loved Ravel since his childhood. And while he studied at the Paris Conservatory, he immersed himself in Ravel. It was that time living in Paris that really helped Cho understand French music. He'll talk about that coming up in about 20 minutes, and we'll hear a recording from an album dedicated to Ravel for that 150th birthday celebration.

0: The suite from Orion and the Prince of Love by Florent Schmidt. Joanne Faletta conducted the Buffalo Philharmonic Orchestra. She says that composer might be the greatest French composer you've never heard of. Another French composer that you've definitely heard of, music by Maurice Ravel, is coming up in just a minute.
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0: When he was 18, pianist Seongjin Cho moved to Paris and studied there for about 3 years. And he said that time really helped him to learn more about French composers and French music, composers including Maurice Ravel.
1: There are a lot of museums and a lot of paintings in Paris. It was so natural for me to experience and to see the French or European culture and European painting in Paris. So unconsciously, it helped me to interpret, and it became very natural for me, the French music.

A movement from Gaspar de la Nuit by Maurice Ravel, said to be one of the most difficult pieces of piano music. And making it look easy was pianist Seon Jin Cho on Music Through the Night. That recording is from an album that Cho released last year to celebrate the 150th birthday of Maurice Ravel. Next, Academy Chamber Ensemble plays Felix Mendelssohn's Octet.

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0: The octet was a relatively new genre when Felix Mendelssohn wrote that music. There weren't a whole lot of pieces like that. We heard Academy Chamber Ensemble on Music Through the Night. Thanks for being here tonight. It's great to have your company. I'm Jalene Kahn.
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Sometimes a piece of music tells a story within the notes. And that's the case for this piece. When Richard Strauss finished this music, he told his friend about a story he thought that this piece sounded like. So as you listen, imagine a dancing princess who's out in the woods enjoying some alone time. And all of a sudden, she's startled because she notices a bear watching her. Eventually, the two start dancing together, and the bear turns into a prince. The couple, of course, you guessed it, live happily ever after. Let's enjoy this whole story by Richard Strauss. It's his duet concertino, and it's performed by the Los Angeles Chamber Orchestra, bassoonist Kenneth Munday, and clarinetist David Schifrin.

Duet Concertino by Richard Strauss, a piece of music that he wrote for a friend of his who was a bassoonist with the Vienna Philharmonic. We heard bassoonist Kenneth Munday and clarinetist David Schifrin with the Los Angeles Chamber Orchestra under conductor Gerard Schwartz. Not the same ensemble, but some news coming out of Los Angeles this week. The LA Philharmonic has announced the appointment of Daniel Harding as their music director starting next year, the 2027-2028 season. And of course, he will succeed great conductor Gustavo Dudamel with the Los Angeles Philharmonic. It is great to have your company tonight. I hope you're doing well. Thanks for being here. Jose Sarabriere conducts the Bournemouth Symphony Orchestra with some ballet music from Macbeth by Giuseppe Verdi.

0: Ballet music from Macbeth. That's by Giuseppe Verdi. Jose Sarabriere conducted the Bournemouth Symphony Orchestra on Music Through the Night. Still to come, a harp concerto and some solo piano music next in just a minute.
1: On the next Great Lakes Concerts, the Ann Arbor Symphony performs Ravel's Bolero. A Baroque on Beaver Wind Ensemble plays Gounod's Petite Symphonie for Winds, and selections from a Music House Museum concert by violist Jay Julio and pianist Josh Tatsuo Cullen. 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
0: 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She was also a singer and eventually composer and conductor. 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

0: Harp Concerto by François Boisdu. Antonio d'Almeida conducted the Monte Carlo National Opera Orchestra and harpist Catherine Michel.
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William Herschel and his sister Caroline spent a lot of time looking to the sky. They built telescopes together. And in the late 1700s, these two made a huge discovery. It was Herschel who discovered the planet Uranus, being the first person in about 1,000 years to discover a new planet. And this discovery made him famous overnight. Music had always been a huge part of Herschel's life, and so he became known as both an astronomer and composer. Let's enjoy some music now by William Herschel. This is his Symphony No. 17.

Symphony No. 17 by William Herschel. That was London Mozart Players with conductor Matthias Baumert. This suite by English composer Ralph Vaughan Williams started out as a set of six pieces for piano, and eventually it was arranged for string orchestra and called Charterhouse Suite. It's performed here by the Israel Chamber Orchestra.

0: Nearly everything Ralph Vaughan Williams did screamed England and his love for his country. And that piece included. It started out as six piano settings of popular English dances, and it was later orchestrated. Charterhouse Suite by Ralph Vaughan Williams. Dahlia Atlas conducted the Israel Chamber Orchestra on Music Through the Night. A Beethoven violin sonata is coming up in just a minute, and then we'll hear some movie music still to come.
1: 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He was a speechwriter and deputy national security advisor for President Obama. Rhodes has written a new book collecting and commenting on some of the most inspiring and the most divisive political speeches in American history. 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
0: Beethoven's Violin Sonata No. 8 is performed here by violinist Midori and pianist Robert McDonald.

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Violin Sonata No. 8 by Beethoven. That was violinist Midori and pianist Robert McDonald. Midori is so passionate about keeping music in schools that over 30 years ago, she started Midori and Friends, that brings music into New York City schools. And today they've served 80 schools and counting. This music was nominated for an Academy Award in 2000. It's some music from the film score The Cider House Rules by Rachel Portman.

0: Some music from the movie The Cider House Rules. Rachel Portman wrote that film score. She was someone who always wanted to work in film, and when she was in her early 30s, she got that chance, and she took it incredibly seriously and became incredibly successful in Hollywood. And then she left. She had made a name for herself in Hollywood. She saw that dream come true. And then she decided she didn't need it anymore. She's also written some original music, too. I'm Jalene Kahn, and I hope you're doing well tonight. It's always great to have your company. Thanks a lot for being here.
1: It remains an engineering marvel of the modern age, even if the mighty Mackinac still has our hearts here in Michigan. But this morning at 9 a.m. on WKAR, we'll be celebrating the opening of San Francisco's Golden Gate Bridge with Joseph Curiale's Gates of Gold. No tolls will be collected.
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0: You know, there are so many different people who listen to me, and we've made records to keep them all happy. You know, we made a very good one with Cleo Lane and with Henry Mancini. Then I made really great concerto records, modern American flute concertos, Carl Philipp Emanuel Bach. There's film music. So there's really something in there for everyone.
1: That's flutist James Galway, the living legend of the flute. And coming up, something for you if you prefer your flute with a side of guitar. Galway plays with guitarist Kazuhita Yamashita. Music by a violin virtuoso. It's coming up in about a half an hour. Neil Thompson conducts the English Chamber Orchestra with music by Francisco Brega, Madrigal Pavana.

Madrigal Pavana by Francisco Brega, performed by the English Chamber Orchestra with conductor Neil Thompson on Music Through the Night. Hope you're doing well tonight. It's really great to have your company. I'm Jalene Kahn. Coming up, we'll hear from a composer who's written over 150 film scores in his career. But it's not movie music that you'll hear from him tonight. That's in about 5 minutes. This is called Silver Spring. It's by William Mason, performed here by pianist Ivan Davis.

Ivan Davis with a piece called Silver Spring by William Mason on Music Through the Night. Tonight's classical music is supported by JLL, helping businesses achieve goals through commercial real estate. From market insights to talent retention to finding the right place for businesses to grow, JLL is there. JLL, see a brighter way. Throughout his career, Nino Rota wrote a lot of film music. He's behind the film score for The Godfather and more than 150 other movies. But some of his music is not associated with film, including this piece that we'll hear tonight. It's his Concerto for Strings.

0: One of his few concert works, music by Nino Rota, who's famous for his film scores. That's his Concerto for Strings. We heard Orchestra of La Scala under conductor Riccardo Muti.
1: On the next Great Lakes Concerts, the Ann Arbor Symphony performs Ravel's Bolero. A Baroque on Beaver Wind Ensemble plays Gounod's Petite Symphonie for Winds, and selections from a Music House Museum concert by violist Jay Julio and pianist Josh Tatsuo Cullen. Saturday at noon,

James Galway is called the living legend of the flute, and for good reason. He has sold over 30 million recordings, and really, in his catalog, there's something for everyone. He's performed on huge movie soundtracks like Lord of the Rings, and he's worked with huge superstars, Stevie Wonder, Joni Mitchell, Elton John. Galway has performed for popes and queens and presidents. And all this, if you ask him, he'll say he has not really mastered the instrument, but he gets a kick out of trying.

0: Sonata Concertata, written by Niccolo Paganini, who was a violin virtuoso. And we heard on that recording flutist James Galway and guitarist Kazuhito Yamashita on Music Through the Night.
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Alexander Borodin worked on an opera for 2 decades, and he didn't finish it before he died. You see, Borodin was not just

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0: Polovtsian Dances from Prince Igor by Alexander Borodin, performed by Royal Liverpool Philharmonic Orchestra and the Liverpool Philharmonic Choir under conductor Charles McCarris.
1: On the next Fresh Air, Ben Rhodes. He was a speechwriter and deputy national security advisor for President Obama. Rhodes has written a new book collecting and commenting on some of the most inspiring and the most divisive political speeches in American history. 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
2: 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From Michigan State University, this is WKAR Classical in East Lansing. Thank you for listening. 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

As you listen to classical music, you get to do a bit of traveling. Sometimes you time travel. Sometimes you go to destinations you've never been to before. This is a piece of music that transports you to another place. We'll travel to the composer's home country with music that he wrote dedicated to the Bohemian countryside. We'll see castles, ruins, and amazing river views as we listen to this piece, coming up in about 15 minutes. This is the type of sounds you'll hear on the guitar stream, which is something you can always listen to for free at yourclassical.org. Berta Rojas playing a popular Paraguayan song by Agustin Barrios.

popular Paraguayan song by Agustin Barrios, performed by Berta Rojas. George Frederick Handel was the son of a well-respected surgeon, and he thought that music was an uncertain field for his son to get into. So early on in young George's life, his father banned all the instruments from the house. But Handel's mother believed in her son's talent, and she snuck a small harpsichord into the attic for the boy to play. Here's music by George Frederick Handel. It's an oboe sonata.

the ensemble Amaryllis, with oboist Eloise Gaillard playing an oboe sonata by George Friedrich Handel. 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This piece of music, written by Czech composer Bedřich Smetana, transports us to the Bohemian countryside. Ma Vlast, or My Country, takes you on a tour. And this particular movement describes a castle in Prague, which was home of the earliest Czech kings.

0: Ma Vlast, or My Country by Czech composer Bedřich Smetana, is one of his most popular pieces. And shortly before he wrote that, he started to lose hearing. It was a gradual yet rapid loss, but even with that loss, he still composed the rest of his life. That was the movement Vyšehrad, or the High Castle, from Ma Vlast. And we heard the Detroit Symphony Orchestra, led by Neyme Yerby.
1: It remains an engineering marvel of the modern age, even if the mighty Mackinac still has our hearts here in Michigan. But this morning at 9 a.m. on WKAR, we'll be celebrating the opening of San Francisco's Golden Gate Bridge with Joseph Curiale's Gates of Gold. No tolls will be collected.
2: In your capital region weather forecast, mostly sunny today with a high near 85 degrees. Tonight, chance of rain showers and thunderstorms before 11, otherwise partly cloudy with overnight lows around 55, and tomorrow sunny with a high near 73.

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It's performed by the Helsingborg Symphony Orchestra.

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0: Hi, I'm Amanda Flores, host of this week's episode of WKR's Community Classical. 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
1: There is such a thing as the midday slump. That's why I pick music that'll help invigorate your afternoons and also help you stay connected with what's happening in mid-Michigan. I'm Jamie Paisley, and join me every afternoon for classical music on WKAR.

There was a holiday rom-com that came out a few years ago on Netflix where the family of these two friends tried to convince them that they were in fact in love with each other and would make the perfect couple. And that's kind of the story that this music tells. It's simplified Shakespeare. Beatrice and Benedict can't really stand each other, but their friends and family decide to try and get them together to help them fall in love. Here's their story by Hector Berlioz.

0: A delightful work by Hector Berlioz, actually the final piece of work he completed before he died. The overture to Beatrice and Benedict, performed there by the Dresden State Orchestra with conductor Colin Davis. Thanks for listening with me. It's always great to have your company. I'm Jalene Kahn.
1: 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Bach in honor of an eternal flame. I'm Linda Kernahan. 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
2: 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Thank you for listening. More classical music next.

Felix Mendelssohn never turned his back on his Judaic roots. Although his father had taken the name Bartholdi and raised his children Lutheran. Such conversion, sadly, common in those anti-Semitic times. Felix had even hyphenated his name, did not share the fears of his father. Having said that, he did write this Fifth Symphony to commemorate the 300th anniversary of the Augsburg Confession, or the launching pad of the Lutheran faith and Protestantism in general. We'll hear Symphony 5, Reformation by Mendelssohn, coming up soon. I'm Kevin O'Connor. Good morning.

This is the Composer's Datebook for May 27th. I'm John Burge. On today's date in 1992, during the bloody civil wars that shattered the former Yugoslavia, a hand grenade was thrown into the midst of a bread line in Sarajevo. 22 people died. To most around the world, it appeared to be just one more senseless act of violence amid the thousands of such acts that took place in that unhappy part of the world. One Sarajevo resident thought otherwise. At 4 o'clock every day after the incident, despite the danger, Vedran Smilovic, a cellist with Sarajevo Opera, went to the site of the bombing in full evening dress and played his cello in memory of the dead. A New York Times reporter wrote of the cellist's moving act of courage and faith in art and humanity, and the world took notice. The English-born composer David Wilde read about the cellist while riding in a train in Germany. "As I sat in the train, deeply moved," Wilde later recalled, "I listened, and somewhere deep within me, a cello began to play a circular melody like a lament without end." That theme developed into a piece called The Cellist of Sarajevo, dedicated to Vedran Smilovic, and which cellist Yo-Yo Ma was soon performing around the world. Composer's Datebook is produced by APM, American Public Media, in conjunction with the American Composers Forum, reminding you that all music was once new.

Betty King composed that lovely spring intermezzo as we prepare ourselves for the hazy summer. Betty King again. Helen Walker Hill was the pianist. Coming up in just about 15 or so minutes, we'll have Symphony No. 5, Reformation, the second movement. Felix Mendelssohn, also the Prague Symphony Orchestra, will be playing Gioachino Rossini's overture from Tancredi. And much more. Log on to yourclassical.org to learn more about us. It's National Health Month. This piece, a trumpet tune, originally stems from Henry Purcell's incidental music for the 17th century semi-opera Dioclesian, sometimes associated with the Indian Queen. It's often confused with the equally famous trumpet voluntary, a piece actually composed by Purcell's contemporary, Jeremiah Clarke. You'd know it if I hummed a few bars, but I'll spare you. You probably know it anyway. Trumpet tune, Henry Purcell, Laird Brass Ensemble. It's Peter Herford, the organist.

And that was a trumpet tune. Henry Purcell wrote that. Laird Brass Ensemble. Peter Herford was the organist. Here's the overture from Tancredi, Gioachino Rossini. It's Christian Benda and the Prague Symphony Orchestra. Sinfonia, excuse me, orchestra.

Tancredi Overture, Gioachino Rossini, that was Christian Benda and the Prague Sinfonia Orchestra. Coming up, something for the Reformation.

0: It remains an engineering marvel of the modern age, even if the mighty Mackinac still has our hearts here in Michigan. But this morning at 9 a.m. on WKAR, we'll be celebrating the opening of San Francisco's Golden Gate Bridge with Joseph Curiale's Gates of Gold. No tolls will be collected.
1: In your Capital Region weather forecast, mostly sunny today with a high near 85 degrees. Tonight, chance of rain showers and thunderstorms before 11, otherwise partly cloudy with overnight lows around 55, and tomorrow sunny with a high near 73.

Felix Mendelssohn worked long hours that winter to get his symphony done on time. This one, the Fifth Reformation, fighting a serious case of the measles as the deadline approached. The celebrations were canceled due to the rising political tension spreading across Europe. A performance in Paris in the spring was canceled after just one rehearsal because the musicians found the score unplayable, much too learned. Too much fugato, too little melody was one verdict. Mendelssohn was humiliated by the experience, and as a result, he was unusually defensive about the work even before introducing it to the public. Here's the Reformation Symphony No. 5, Second Movement, Mendelssohn, Christoph von Dohnányi, and the Vienna Philharmonic.

Symphony No. 5, Reformation, second movement. Felix Mendelssohn composed that. It was a Vienna Philharmonic under the leadership of Christoph von Dohnányi. I'm Kevin O'Connor, and this is St. Paul's Suite. Gustav Holst here drawing very much on his romantic influences, but he also was gravitating to folk song at this time late in his career. Jonathan Rees and the Scottish Ensemble.

Yeah, that was the Scottish, I was going to say, influence in that dance. I'm pretty sure those are its origins. St. Paul's Suite, Gustav Holst, Jonathan Rhys there conducted the Scottish Ensemble. There you go. Validation, right? Here is Flute Concerto No. 1 by Mozart, Claudio Abbado, and the Berlin Philharmonic with Emmanuel Pahud.

0: Flute Concerto No. 1, First Movement, Mozart. That was Claudio Abbado with the Berlin Philharmonic and the soloist Emmanuel Pahud. Popular Spanish songs next, including a dance from Manuel de Falla.
1: 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I'm Alec Baldwin. Please join me for a broadcast that will also feature the complete Wooden Prince by Béla Bartók. Leonard Bernstein and Pierre Boulez will conduct the New York Philharmonic this week.
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Seven popular Spanish songs, Jota, Manuel de Falla. Johann Sebastian Bach was one of the first composers to elevate the harpsichord from a background rhythm and harmony section to a front and center virtuosic solo instrument. The original melody for this keyboard concerto number 5 had been written for a wind instrument, leave it to Bach, to capture that plucking nature of the keyboard.

0: was a keyboard concerto number 5 by Bach. Murray Praya was the conductor and the soloist with the Academy of St. Martin in the Fields. I'm Kevin O'Connor. We're at yourclassical.org.
1: Hey, everybody. This is Matt Wetroba, reminding you that if you miss any of my Sunday evening program, the first 2 hours will repeat the following Saturday. So join me for Folk with Matt Wetroba, Sunday at 6, and then again on Saturday at 6, right here on WKAR 90.5 FM.

Robert Schumann lived in the shadow of his dynamic and brilliant wife, Clara. Certainly early on. That's not to diminish his greatness or overplay hers. It was simply the way things were. He was a man prone to depressive bouts and low self-esteem. And that couldn't have eased things for either of them. Often he would gradually pull himself together and write memorable works like this string quartet, number one. And she was there to elevate him always, often debuting his works in concert. The string quartet, number one, by Robert Schumann, coming up.

That's called The Running Set. Yes, a frantically paced work created by Ray Vaughan Williams. George Hurst conducted the Bournemouth Sinfonietta. Coming up, Robert Fuchs, and we'll have music from Zdeněk Fibic, something called Impressions from the Countryside, a village dance. That's in about 25 minutes. This title, Shepherd's Hay, refers to a traditional English Morris dance, Cotswold. That's hay as in hey you, not hay as for horses. It denotes a specific interweaving figure in the dance. Despite being based on traditional melody, Granger noted in his foreword that his setting was far too aggressive and technically complex to actually be danced to. Here's Shepherd's Hay, Percy Granger, Harry Pynchon, and the Edmonton Wind Ensemble.

Yeah, he's right. I tried hoofing it a little bit to that. Not this time of morning. It doesn't help that I'm not the greatest hoofer. Percy Grainger, Shepherd's Hay. Harry Pynchon conducted the Edmonton Wind Ensemble. At the start of Clara Schumann's concert tour of North Germany, her husband Robert, tired of being in her shadow, returned home to Leipzig in a state of deep depression. But he comforted himself with, the usual things, beer, champagne, and unable to compose, he did some contrapuntal exercises. His state of mind was not improved by Clara's father spreading an unfounded and malicious rumor that the Schumanns had separated. Clara returned in April, and Robert started a 2-month study of the string quartets of Haydn, Mozart, and particularly Beethoven, who had died 16 years earlier. During June, he wrote the first two of his own three quartets. The third, following in July, he dedicated them to his Leipzig friend and colleague Felix Mendelssohn. There's a string quartet number one, fourth movement, Robert Schumann, and it is the Dover Quartet.

0: That was a very energetic string quartet number one, fourth movement. Robert Schumann composed it, performed by the Dover Quartet. Coming up next, the man they called the Serenade Fox.
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2: In your Capital Region weather forecast, mostly sunny today with a high near 85 degrees. Tonight, chance of rain showers and thunderstorms before 11, otherwise partly cloudy with overnight lows around 55, and tomorrow, sunny with a high near 73.
0: 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This is a lush, I guess you'd call it, Brahmsian work that earned the composer Robert Fuchs the nickname, the Serenade Fox. Serenade number 3, third movement, Christian Ludwig and the Cologne Chamber Orchestra.

And that was the music there of Robert Fuchs, very Brahms-like piece of work, Serenade Number 3. It featured Christian Ludwig conducting the Cologne Chamber Orchestra. This is called Impressions from the Countryside, Village Dance, Zdeněk Fibic and Marek Štílek, conducting the Czech National Symphony Orchestra.

Zdenek Fibic composed those impressions from the countryside, village dance, Mark Stilek, and the Czech National Symphony Orchestra. Here is Symphony No. 104, London, First Movement, Franz Joseph Haydn. It's Charles Mackerras and the Orchestra of St. Luke's.

0: Joseph Haydn boasted in his journal that he made 4,000 gulden in a single evening when that 1795 premiere at the King's Theatre took place for his Symphony No. 104, London, First Movement. And Charles McCarris directed the Orchestra of St. Luke's.
1: It remains an engineering marvel of the modern age, even if the mighty Mackinac still has our hearts here in Michigan. But this morning at 9 a.m. on WKAR, we'll be celebrating the opening of San Francisco's Golden Gate Bridge with Joseph Curiale's Gates of Gold. No tolls will be collected.
2: There is such a thing as the midday slump. 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

Violin Concerto, that was the third movement composed by Antonin Dvorak. Zubin Mehta conducted the New York Philharmonic, and the violinist was Midori. Enrique Soro was born in Concepcion, Chile, to an Italian father and a local music teacher. He grew up in a family bursting with literary and musical talent. Here is a fantastic dance.

0: That was fantastic dance. Enrique Soro composed it. Miguel Arth Bedoya conducted the Norwegian Radio Orchestra.
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2: 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Good morning. I'm Melissa Engel, sitting in for Jody Knoll, and there's lots of great music for you this morning, including Beethoven's Song of Sacrifice, guitar music by Terega, and a symphony by Haydn that almost made it to London, but not quite. We'll start out with some music celebrating the opening of San Francisco's Golden Gate Bridge on this date in 1937. It's music of Joseph Curiale. You've absolutely heard this man's work somewhere over the years. He's been a prolific composer of music for TV, film, and more. Doc Severinsen selected him to be one of the jazz arranger composers for NBC's Tonight Show Band from 1981 until Johnny Carson's final show in May of 1992, and Curiale's piece Sick of the Blues became the closing theme of the Tonight Show. We're going to hear the piece Arrival, A View from Sea, from Gates of Gold, from 1994, by Curiale. Here's the Royal Philharmonic, conducted by the composer.

A rousing start to Morning Classical here on 90.5 WKAR. That was Arrival, A View from Sea, from Gates of Gold by Joseph Curiale, the Royal Philharmonic, conducted by the composer, and music in celebration of the opening of the Golden Gate Bridge. It opened on this day in 1937. Good morning. I'm Melissa Ingalls, in for Jody Knoll, and Music of Beethoven is on the way in just a moment. In our weather forecast today, mostly sunny skies with a high near 84. Tonight, partly cloudy with a chance of showers and thunderstorms and a low around 54. For Thursday, sunny and breezy with a high near 73. Right now, Marshall has 59 degrees, 60 in Howell, and in East Lansing, it's 58. One of Beethoven's perhaps lesser-known pieces, up next on 90.5, after his success with the Ninth Symphony and with his hearing loss really at its worst, he returned to one of his favorite verses, the Opferlied, which, according to its words, is a prayer for all the seasons. Beethoven had been drawn to this text since his youth, and it went through several arrangements until he settled on one for soprano, chorus, and orchestra. Here is Opferlied, Song of Sacrifice, with Ingeborg Springer, mezzo-soprano, and the Berlin Radio Symphony Orchestra and Chorus, led by Helmut Koch.

0: Beethoven's Opferlied, Song of Sacrifice, for soprano, chorus, and orchestra. We heard mezzo-soprano Ingeborg Springer, the Berlin Radio Symphony Orchestra and Chorus, all led by Helmut Koch, and that music in honor of Eid al-Adha, the Feast of Sacrifice, which is today. Stay with us. We'll have guitar music of Terega in just a few minutes.
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0: 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Bach in honor of an eternal flame. I'm Linda Kernahan. 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
1: You're listening to classical music here on 90.5 WKAR. I'm Melissa Ingalls, sitting in for Jody Knoll on this Wednesday. And our weather forecast today, mostly sunny. We'll have a high around 84 degrees. Tonight, partly cloudy. There's a chance of rain and thunderstorms, mostly before 11 o'clock. We'll have a low around 54. On Thursday, sunny and breezy and a high near 73. And looking ahead to Friday, sunny with a high near 80. Some guitar music next of Francisco Tárrega. We'll hear his variations on the Carnival of Venice. Tárrega was considered the father of modern guitar. He wanted to bring it from the realm of popular folk and street music to the concert stage. And interestingly, the piece we're about to hear was a folk tune originally, but it was adopted by the great violinist and composer Paganini. And then Tárrega added his own variations for guitar. We'll hear guitarist Xufei Yang. Variations on the Carnival of Venice by Tárrega on 90.5.

Guitarist Xufei Yang with Francisco Torrega's Variations on the Carnival of Venice here on 90.5 WKAR. In just a few minutes, we'll hear Franz Joseph Haydn's Symphony No. 78. But right now, some bonus music, essentially, by George Frideric Handel. We'll hear the Concerto Grosso in E minor, Opus 6, No. 3. Opus 6, essentially a set of bonus music pieces that he played in concerts where his oratorios were featured, and Handel being part of the concerto performance was definitely a draw for his fans. Some of the concerti from Opus 6 have some recycled material. Handel was rather famous for recycling some of his themes, but the piece we're about to hear was actually totally original. Here's the Academy of St. Martin in the Fields, led by Iona Brown, with a Concerto Grosso by Handel on 90.5.

0: A Concerto Grosso by George Frederick Handel on 90.5 WKAR, played by the Academy of St. Martin in the Fields, led by Iona Brown. Some music for string quartet by a roots and folk musician coming up in just a moment. Stay with us.
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0: Checking the mid-Michigan weather forecast for today, mostly sunny skies. We'll have a high near 84. Partly cloudy tonight with a chance of rain and thunderstorms and a low around 54. And a sunny and breezy day for Thursday, high near 73. Right now, Holt has 66 degrees, 65 in DeWitt, and 65 in Lansing. Here's music next of Aoife O'Donovan, born in 1982. She's an American singer and Grammy Award-winning songwriter, noted for mostly doing folk and roots music and as the lead singer for the string band Crooked Still. Some of her music was featured in the TV series The Last of Us. She also spent a decade contributing to the radio variety shows Live from Here and Prairie Home Companion. And you might have heard her on one of NPR's Tiny Desk concerts as well. The piece we're about to hear, Show Me, is from an album by the Brooklyn Rider String Quartet called The Brooklyn Rider Almanac, released to celebrate 10 years together as a group. Show Me by Aoife O'Donovan, played by the Brooklyn Rider String Quartet, 90.5.

That was Show Me by Aoife O'Donovan, played by the Brooklyn Rider String Quartet. By the way, that quartet features violinist Johnny Gandelsman, who is the son of MSU College of Music's Yuri Gandelsman. You're listening to Classical Music here on 90.5, and I'm Melissa Engel, sitting in for Jody Knoll. Thanks for listening today. In 1782, almost a decade before Haydn composed the first of his famous London symphonies, he composed a trio of symphonies for a trip to London, which ended up not working out. It was a bit of a trial run at writing for the taste of British audiences. The Symphony No. 78 was from that trio of works, and we'll hear it next, played by the Stockholm Chamber Orchestra, led by Asa-Pekka Salonen. Music of Haydn on 90.5.

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Music of Franz Joseph Haydn here on 90.5 WKAR. That was the Symphony No. 78, played by the Stockholm Chamber Orchestra, led by Esa-Pekka Salonen. From Michigan State University, this is 90.5 WKAR-FM and WKAR-FM HD1, East Lansing, NPR and Classical Music, and we're online at WKAR.org. I'm Melissa Ingalls, sitting in for Jody Knoll. Lots of great music this hour, including a sonata by Vyshvanovsky and the Prism Rhapsody for marimba and orchestra by Keiko Abe. Right now it's a suite from The Three-Cornered Hat by Manuel de Falla. This was a ballet commissioned by Sergei Diaghilev. The ballet premiered in 1919, and actually Pablo Picasso was part of the creative team working on the sets and visuals for it. In addition to its Spanish setting, the ballet also employs the techniques of Spanish dance, adapted and somewhat simplified instead of classical ballet. The story is about a magistrate infatuated with a miller's faithful wife, whom he attempts to seduce. People end up switching clothes, mistaken identities ensue, big fights, you get the idea. Here's a recording by the Lansing Symphony Orchestra led by Timothy Muffet from a Cobb Great Hall concert at Wharton Center in 2018, the suite from The Three-Cornered Hat by Manuel de Falla on 90.5.

The Lansing Symphony Orchestra, led by Timothy Muffet, and a recording made in Wharton Center in 2018. That was a suite from The Three-Cornered Hat by Manuel de Falla. You're listening to Classical Music on 90.5 WKAR. Some breaking news today. Michigan State University President Kevin Guskowitz is leaving MSU to become the next president of Clemson University in South Carolina. That's according to the Detroit News that broke the story moments ago. WKAR News is monitoring the Clemson Board of Trustees meeting, which is now in executive session to finalize the hire. The dramatic move comes just 2 weeks after a surprise last-minute Michigan State Board of Trustees meeting that raised eyebrows across campus. Guskowitz, who arrived at MSU in 2024, will trade the Spartans for the Tigers. More reaction and details are expected in the coming minutes as both universities respond. Stay tuned to WKAR News for continuing coverage. Our newsroom is monitoring this as the story breaks. Back to music now with the Sonata Venatorio, or Hunting Sonata, by Pavel Josef Vyshvanovsky. Here's the Prague Chamber Orchestra, led by Libor Peshek.

0: Pavel Yosef Vejvanovsky's Sonata Venatoria in D, or Hunting Sonata. That was the Prague Chamber Orchestra, led by Libor Peshek. Stay with us. Music for marimba and orchestra and a piano sonata by Mendelssohn coming up.
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0: 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I'm Melissa Ingalls, sitting in for Jody Knoll. Some breaking news today. Michigan State University President Kevin Guskowitz is leaving MSU to become the next president of Clemson University in South Carolina. That's according to the Detroit News that broke the story earlier this hour. Stay tuned to WKAR News for continuing coverage and go to our website for more. That's WKAR.org. Well, music next of Keiko Abe. We'll hear her Prism Rhapsody for marimba and orchestra, one of the primary figures in the development of the marimba in terms of expanding both the technique and the repertoire. And she worked with Yamaha to develop the modern five-octave concert marimba. Noah Mallett playing the marimba and the MSU Symphony Orchestra led by Maria Fatima Corona del Toro. An honors concert recorded in 2022 at Wharton Center.

0: Noah Mallett was the marimba soloist, along with the MSU Symphony Orchestra, led by Maria Fatima Corona del Toro. We heard the Prism Rhapsody for marimba and orchestra by Keiko Abe, some music in honor of Asian American Pacific Islander Heritage Month, here on 90.5 WKAR. Stay tuned, we'll have a piano trio by Hummel in about 20 minutes.
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0: And checking the mid-Michigan weather forecast for today, we're expecting mostly sunny skies with a high near 84. Tonight, partly cloudy with a chance of showers and thunderstorms, most of those before 11 o'clock or so. We'll have a low around 54. Sunny and breezy on Thursday, a little bit cooler with a high near 73. 73 degrees right now in Charlotte, 70 in Bath and East Lansing. In about 20 minutes, we'll hear music of a very young prodigy, in this case, Johann Nepomuk Hummel. But right now it's music of Felix Mendelssohn, also a prodigy, but he was about 12 years old when he wrote the piano sonata in G minor that we're about to hear. This was before he was exposed to Beethoven's music, which dramatically affected Mendelssohn's style. Here's Frederick Chu playing the piano sonata number 2 in G minor by Felix Mendelssohn on 90.5.

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music of a 12-year-old Felix Mendelssohn. That was the Piano Sonata No. 2 in G minor, played by Frederick Chu. From Michigan State University, this is 90.5 WKAR-FM and WKAR-FM HD1, East Lansing, NPR and Classical Music. 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We'll hear music of Jean-Louise Ferenc coming up in this hour, the Symphony No. 3 in G minor. And right now it's a trio for violin, cello, and piano by Johann Nepomuk Hummel. He was not only considered one of the most important composers of his time, but also recognized as the greatest piano virtuoso of his era. From early on, Hummel was recognized as a prodigy, and not just on piano. He actually auditioned to study with Mozart at age 4, and Mozart usually didn't take on full-time students because he was so busy. In Hummel's case, Mozart made an exception, and when Hummel turned 10, Mozart told his father it was time to take the boy on tour to make his name. Hummel spent the next 4 years on tour in Germany, Holland, and England. We'll hear a piece from a more mature Hummel than when he was touring. This is from his late 20s, the trio in G for violin, cello, and piano, played by the Beaux-Arts Trio.

0: The Trio in G for Violin, Cello, and Piano by Johann Nepomuk Hummel, played by the Beaux-Arts Trio. Stay with us, a symphony by Jean-Louise Ferenc coming up.
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0: Here's what our mid-Michigan weather forecast looks like today. Mostly sunny skies. We'll have a high near 84. Tonight, partly cloudy, a chance of rain and thunderstorms, and a low near 54. And a sunny and breezy day on Thursday with a high near 73. It's music next on 90.5 by Jean-Louise Ferenc, the Symphony No. 3 in G minor. She entered the Paris Conservatory at age 15 to pursue piano performance, and eventually became a professor of piano at the conservatory. She broke two glass ceilings during that time. She was the only woman to hold a permanent post of her rank during the entire 19th century there. And she's an early example of a woman asking for and receiving equal pay to that of her male colleagues. The Symphony No. 3 by Ferenc, played by the North German Radio Symphony, led by Johannes Goritzky.

The Symphony No. 3 in G minor from 1849 by Jean-Louis Ferenc, the North German Radio Symphony led by Johannes Gorycki. Some breaking news today. Michigan State University President Kevin Guskowitz is leaving MSU to become the next president of Clemson University.

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1: 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It's music next of Japanese composer Yasushi Akutagawa, who lived from 1925 to 1989. In 1954, when Japan did not have diplomatic relations with the Soviet Union yet, Akutagawa actually entered the Soviet Union illegally and made friends with Dmitri Shostakovich, Aram Khachaturian, and Dmitri Kablevsky. Akutagawa's 1950 music for symphony orchestra reflects his love of the music of Shostakovich and Prokofiev. We'll hear it played by the Tokyo Metropolitan Symphony, led by Ryosuke Numajiri.

0: Yasushi Akutagawa's Music for Symphony Orchestra from 1950, the Tokyo Metropolitan Symphony, led by Ryosuke Numajiri. Music in celebration of Asian American Pacific Islander Heritage Month here on 90.5. 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
1: Live from NPR News, I'm Lakshmi Singh. President Trump's televised cabinet meeting is underway. He is addressing aggressive immigration enforcement in the U.S., tax cuts, and ongoing U.S. attempts to get Iran to negotiate an end to hostilities and a reopening of the Strait of Hormuz. Trump's facing mounting pressure at home to get Iran to reopen that key waterway where stalled shipments are part of the reason people are paying higher energy prices. NPR's Frank Ordonez reports that over the weekend, the president said a groundbreaking deal with Iran was imminent. Then a day later, U.S. forces attacked Iranian speedboats suspected of attempting to lay mines, continuing to send mixed signals about ending the war.
2: He was almost actually taking a victory lap, thanking intermediaries for their help with negotiations. And then, of course, you had the blowback from Republicans in Israel. I would say that this was the most emphatic he's been about an upcoming deal, but it's happened before. I mean, last month, Trump said they were very close to a deal and that the two sides agreed to even dig up Iran's enriched uranium. The reality is, while the president has repeatedly projected this kind of optimism, there is yet to be anything really concrete or durable toward a resolution.
1: That's Frank Ordonez reporting. The Israeli military is warning residents in one of Lebanon's biggest cities to leave. NPR's Jana Raff reports the alert applies to nearly all of Tyre.
3: Israeli forces have pushed further into Lebanon and escalated their attacks since Tuesday, killing dozens of people, including women and children. The Israeli prime minister says they intend to crush Iran-backed Hezbollah. In a new warning, Israel told residents of Tyre, the second biggest city in southern Lebanon, to evacuate immediately or risk being killed. The warning covers tens of thousands of residents, including in Palestinian refugee camps. More than 1.2 million people have already been displaced by fighting between Israel and Hezbollah, leaving many families with nowhere to go. Jane Araf, NPR News, Beirut.
1: For the first time since 2013, there will be a new U.S. senator for Texas after incumbent John Cornyn was defeated by Attorney General Ken Paxton in yesterday's primary. The Texas newsroom's Blaise Gainey reports a Democrat in the race, James Tallarico, is already out with anti-Paxton messaging.
4: Minutes after the winner was cleared, Tallarico's campaign sent an email out featuring a new video where he highlights Paxton's impeachment.
5: 3 years ago, Ken Paxton was impeached by his own party for using his public office to enrich himself and his donors at the expense of the people.
4: Paxton also quickly came out with his own bar, calling Tallarico the most well-funded radical Democrat in America.
1: That's Blaise Gainey reporting on yesterday's runoff. From Washington, this is NPR News.
6: For WKAR News, I'm Ellery Begay. Michigan State University President Kevin Guskowitz is leaving to lead Clemson University. CU's Board of Trustees unanimously voted to appoint Guskowitz to the position this morning, where he made an appearance via Zoom.
7: I am deeply honored and incredibly grateful to accept the opportunity to serve as Clemson University's 16th president.
6: Guskowitz was a no-show at a business conference this week on Mackinac Island, where he was going to be a featured speaker. We have more from Rick Pluta.
8: Guskowitz was scheduled to participate on panels on workforce development and technology in healthcare at the annual Detroit Regional Chamber Policy Conference, which attracts hundreds of business, political, and not-for-profit leaders. Budgeting and education policy are big topics here, and the conference is typically used as an opportunity for fundraisers to connect with donors and potential donors. The news of Guskowitz's sudden departure and speculation about what might be next for MSU joined the chatter, along with upcoming statewide political races, and the effects of inflation on business plans. I'm Rick Pluta on Mackinac Island.
6: Guskowitz is leaving after less than 3 years as president of MSU. WKAR's Sophia Salaby looks back at his tenure.
9: MSU trustees hired Kevin Guskowitz in December of 2023. The former chancellor for the University of North Carolina, Chapel Hill, took over from interim president Teresa Woodruff. During his tenure, Guskowitz made several major hires, including athletic director Jay Batt and head football coach Pat Fitzgerald. He also brought in the largest ever single fundraising commitment in the school's history with a $401 million gift. Earlier this year, MSU trustees voted to double his salary to around $2 million in a bid to keep him at the school. He's taking a pay cut to head to Clemson. I'm Sophia Salaby.
6: More updates on this story can be found at WKAR.org.
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0: Good afternoon. It's 12:07 now, and I'm Melissa Ingalls, sitting in for Jody Knoll for another hour of classical music here on 90.5 WKAR. Coming up, we'll hear the tone poem Night Ride and Sunrise by Jean Sibelius, a divertimento by Mozart, and a sonata for 22 parts by Giovanni Gabrielli. And right now, it's music of Edvard Grieg from Lyric Pieces, March of the Trolls. And by trolls, we don't mean the ones on the internet. Grieg's trolls are much nicer. Also, the Peasants' March, played by cellist Emmanuel Bertrand and pianist Pascal Amoyel.

Cellist Emmanuel Bertrand and pianist Pascal Amoyel with The Peasant's March and March of the Trolls from Edvard Grieg's Lyric Pieces. I used to drive my poor mother nuts with March of the Trolls when I was little. Couldn't play most of it except for the bum bum bum bum bum bum part a lot, over and over. Well, thanks for tuning in for Classical Music today. I'm Melissa Ingalls, sitting in for Jody Knoll. Mostly sunny skies today with a high near 84, partly cloudy tonight with a chance of rain and thunderstorms, and a low around 54. Here's music of Giovanni Gabrielli, the Sonata No. 20 for 22 parts, played by the King's Consort, Robert King conducting.

0: Music of Giovanni Gabrielli on 90.5 WKAR, a sonata for 22 parts, the King's Consort, led by Robert King. And stay tuned in just a few minutes. It's a divertimento by Mozart here on 90.5.
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0: In Capital Region weather for the rest of the day, mostly sunny with a high near 84. Tonight, partly cloudy with a chance of showers and thunderstorms and a low around 54. Sunny and breezy on Thursday, a little bit cooler and a high near 73. Hazlet has 75 degrees, 79 in Potterville, and 75 in Lansing. Up next on 90.5, music of Rina Ismail, Tutarana. Ismail is a composer of orchestra, choir, band, and chamber music, and her music has appeared on multiple Grammy-nominated albums. She writes, "The title of this piece is a conglomeration of two words. The Italian word tutti means all or everyone, and the term tarana designates a specific Hindustani North Indian musical form whose closest Western counterpart is the scat in jazz. The Tarana is a place where musicians can put their greatest virtuosity on display, leaving an audience in awe." Tutarana by Rina Ismail, the MSU Graduate Recital Choir, led by Colleen Chester, and a recording made in 2022 at MSU's Alumni Chapel.

The MSU Graduate Recital Choir, led by Colleen Chester, a recording made in 2022 at MSU's Alumni Chapel, that was Tutarana by Rina Ismail. Classical music here on 90.5 WKAR, and a fairly major story today. Michigan State University President Kevin Guskowitz is leaving MSU to become the next president of Clemson University in South Carolina. We'll have what we know about that for you in a few minutes here on 90.5, and of course all the latest on our website at wkar.org. Some music of Mozart next, a divertimento in D, played by the National Arts Center Orchestra, led by Pincus Zuckerman.

0: The National Arts Center Orchestra, led by Pinka Zuckerman, with music of Mozart, a divertimento in D, here on 90.5 WKAR. Stay with us for music of Jean Sibelius, coming up in just a few minutes.
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0: In mid-Michigan weather for the rest of the afternoon, mostly sunny with a high near 84. Tonight, partly cloudy, chance of showers and thunderstorms, mostly before 11 o'clock, and a low around 54. Sunny and breezy for Thursday, tiny bit cooler, high around 73. The tone poem Night Ride and Sunrise from 1909 by Jean Sibelius is next. The work represents a spiritual experience of nature by an ordinary man. It unfolds in three parts: a galloping section, the transition in the string section, which is sort of like a hymn, and then a northern sunrise, whose first rays emerge in the horn section. It wasn't received terribly well by audiences initially, but over the years, the work has gained importance and popularity. L'Orchestre La Suisse Romande, led by Horst Stein, in this performance of Night Ride and Sunrise by Jean Sibelius.

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0: Est de la Suisse Romande, led by Horst Stein. Checking the mid-Michigan weather forecast for the rest of the afternoon, mostly sunny skies with a high near 84. Tonight, partly cloudy. Some showers and thunderstorms possible, low around 54, and sunny and breezy on Thursday with a high near 73. Jackson has 78, Elsie 75, and in East Lansing, 78 degrees. I'm Melissa Ingalls. I've been sitting in for Jody Knoll, and joining me now is Jamie Paisley, who will be taking over for the rest of the afternoon. Good afternoon.
1: Good afternoon. I will have to apologize. I'm wondering if you could actually give us the outro of what we just heard again. There was one thing with the whole switch up of Jody filling out that you hadn't. We only caught part of that outro that you had. So I wonder if you would mind doing that again.
0: Well, sure. So that really
1: technical glitches for yay live radio.
0: Yeah. Sorry about that. It was probably my fault.
1: No.
0: So that beautiful thing we just heard, Night Ride and Sunrise, that was the tone poem by Jean Sibelius and played by L'Orchestre de la Suisse Romande, led by Horst Stein. Music of Sibelius that we just heard.
1: Well, I'm so used to Ernest Ansermet directing Horst de la Suisse Romande, who was very much kind of the one that made it throw spaghetti at the wall with his recording strategy. He came in just as they were, you know, as recording and hi-fi was really taking off. So he just said, let's record everything and see what sticks, essentially, what made them. And that's how they got any sort of fame, really, in their early years.
0: I wondered about that because there are so many recordings.
1: Taking a page from that is also probably Academy of St. Barnabas in the Fields, but at a different level, I think it's fair to say.
0: Right.
1: Well, thank you for joining in, Melissa, for filling in for Jody Knoll, especially because more recent listeners that don't know of your pedigree, what was it, 22 years ago, was the last time you did classical music for WDKR, but more recently doing news. And apparently today was the day to have you on the air anyways, given the news we had today.
0: It was a news day, for sure.
1: And what was that news?
0: The president of MSU is moving on to Clemson.
1: To Clemson, yeah. So even though we probably had heard those headlines that the Board of Trustees were trying to stave off his departure with an additional $1 million to his salary, he is going to Clemson, and the salary there will be $1.2 million. So it was not enough even for that, and he left a comment in his farewell, kind of a message to the MSU community that kind of said that there's different views of the Board of Trustees, and he didn't think he could really circumvent those under current circumstances. And so it's, you know, we'll see what happens. I know the WDKR news team is on it. Mm-hmm. They are also talking with members of the community, some faculty members, to get their input, which we'll hear later on, probably during the 3 o'clock hour news break, but of course during All Things Considered at 4 o'clock, and of course more updates online at WDKR.org from WDKR News as we get them available too.
0: Yeah, it's been great watching the news team work on this today.
1: In addition, apparently that's not the only thing. We're just getting news now also of East Lansing interim fire chief will be taking over that city manager, interim at least, for acting city manager. Last night they voted to suspend with pay the former one. In the interim, somebody who's been at the fire department for 1 month shy of 26 years,
0: his name
1: is John Newman, will be taking over that acting city manager role for East Lansing. So that news is still forthcoming, and follow that as it comes available, too. So much going on.
0: So much.
1: In the meantime, we'll see you tomorrow one more time.
0: Looking forward to
1: 9 a.m. But from Michigan State University, this is 90.5 WDKAR-FM and WDKAR-FM HD1 East Lansing, NPR. And classical music. Well, it is kind of towards the end of also Asian American Pacific Islander Heritage Month, and not a lot of representation is the Filipino representation in classical music. Cecile Licad is one such individual to bridge that gap. And in fact, I suppose she had a bit of a mom that was a bit like Rose from Gypsy, because the mother told the brothers of Cecile Licad, go bother her when she's practicing piano because it's going to make her better. It means she won't be distracted. So the bullying was encouraged by mom. Here she is surviving it all with a great gusto and a upbeat sense of it nowadays. But Cecile Licad, a Filipina pianist playing Leo Ornstein's A Morning in the Woods.

The Filipina pianist Cecile Licad, during this tail end of Asian American and Pacific Islander Heritage Month, her performance there of A Morning in the Woods, the music of Leo Ornstein. Well, you may remember the Lansing Symphony Orchestra had their farewell performance with Maestro Timothy Muffet a couple of weeks ago. And the question I got at intermission was overwhelmingly, what was that first piece? Because it was a last-minute addition to the piece, to the farewell concert of Dvorak's Carnival Overture. But as he told Jody Knoll before the concert itself, it was probably going to be either that or this next piece, which has a similar sort of rousing start to it. Here is the overture to Ruslan and Ludmila by Mikhail Glinka with the Cincinnati Pops under Eric Kunzel.

0: I might even consider that a subdued tempo for the Ruslan and Ludmila Overture by Glinka, with that usual barn burner, the Cincinnati Pops under Eric Kunzel in that performance. Well, we've been covering the news about earlier today. MSU President Kevin Guskoetz will be leaving the university after 2 years and going to Clemson University, and lots of details still forthcoming about that. We do have a statement from Governor Gretchen Whitmer on the departure of Guskoetz. Quote, "This is disappointing, but also nobody should be surprised by this outcome given some of the antics we've been seeing from a handful of board members. Michigan now faces an important moment, with both Michigan State University and the University of Michigan navigating critical leadership transitions. I will be watching both closely." Governor continues, "This time underscores why we need stable, accountable, and consistent leadership at our public universities. The way we selected board members needs to change. The bipartisan proposal would appoint university board members help ensure institutions have the leadership and expertise to get things back on track." End quote. That, again, is Governor Gretchen Whitmer on the departure of MSU President Kevin Guskoetz to Clemson. More information as it becomes available for this day that we just learned about that, but you can also see the latest online at WKAR.org or tune into the news update at 3 p.m. or at 4 p.m. during All Things Considered. When we return, a bit of Bach.
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0: Well, for our mid-Michigan weather, today sunny skies and a high of around 85, mostly clear overnight and lows down to 51. Our Thursday, that's going to be sunny with a high of around 74. Then for Friday, closing out the week, sunny with a high of 82 degrees. Currently in Chelsea, it's 81. In Alma, 74, while currently in East Lansing, 80 degrees, as we do continue with Glenn Gould at the piano. And from the Well-Tempered Clavier, Book 1 by Johann Sebastian Bach, this is the thing, the preludes and fugues that go through all the major and minor keys. And we often hear number 1 from the set, but I thought instead we'd go with number 2 for this Wednesday afternoon. A little lesser known of those preludes and fugues from the Well-Tempered Clavier. Again, Glenn Gould on piano.

number 2 of the Well-Tempered Clavier by Johann Sebastian Bach. That performance, though, and the very inimitable style for the piano, Glenn Gould there, and there's a documentary about how he plays piano and was taught how to play piano. That kind of explains where that comes from. His first teacher had him play instead of, you know, bouncing off the notes as many different keyboard teachers would have them. Instead, Glenn Gould, as a youngster, was atypically told to play through the bottom of the key, which is what kind of makes it have that sort of sound that sounds a bit almost percussive, almost like a harpsichord at times as well. And it worked well for interpreting Johann Sebastian Bach. That's why he is very much the desert island composer for the Canadian Glenn Gould. Well, let's continue on with the Germanic Pennsylvanian composer, born in Germany, but then went to Pennsylvania around the classical era time, not to Philadelphia, where the founding fathers were, but instead more toward a bit towards the Amish country, near where I'm from, in fact, the Moravian community that exists still there in the Lancaster area. Not Lancaster, Lancaster. This is David Moritz Michael and the Partita number 13 for Winds, this bit of German Americana played by the Pacific Classical Winds.

From German-American composer from out of the classical era. His name is David Boris Michael, Partita number 13 for Winds, more on the Pennsylvania Dutch country area where he was from, or the Moravian enclave, really. That was a Pacific Classical Winds in that performance of David Boris Michael's Partita. We'll turn next to the American composer Margaret Griebling-Haig. This third movement from her piece called Trocadillos. This is the burlesque movement, burlesco, as played here on WKR by the Iowa Ensemble.

from the Ohio-born composer, and apologies to the U of M folks, we'll try not to hold that against her, Margaret Griebling High, and her piece, The Burlesco Movement, Movement 3 from Trocadillos. As for me, I'm absolutely fine with Ohio, and that's a very fun piece to look out for, especially if you're an oboe performer and double reed fan, both oboe and bassoon in that combination. That was performed, though, by members of the Iowa Ensemble here on WKAR. When we return, music of the English Baroque. 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And for our mid-Michigan weather, well, for this afternoon, sunny with a high right around 85 or so. Clear overnight, lows down to 51, maybe a small spritz, but not too much. Our Thursday tomorrow, sunny with a high of 74. Then Friday, sunny as well, and a high up to 82 degrees. It's 1:42, a few seconds after at the moment, while currently in Battle Creek, it's 82. Flint has 76, one for each trombone, and for East Lansing, 79 degrees. Let's continue on with the English Baroque and the composer William Boyce. Around this time, that format of the Concerto Grosso really taking hold, including in Boyce. This E minor Concerto Grosso, in fact, is played by Cantilena, led by Adrian Shepherd.

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With that Concerto Grosso, as written by William Boyce, an E minor work, we heard Adrian Shepherd leading Cantilena. We'll round out the hour with a bit more English, with George Butterworth, Banks of Green Willow. William Bowden leads the English String Orchestra.

Rounding out the 1 o'clock hour with The Banks of Green Willow by George Butterworth. We heard William Boughton and the English String Orchestra. From Michigan State University, this is 90.5 WKAR-FM and WKAR-FM HD1 East Lansing, NPR, and classical music. I'm Jamie Paisley. It is a few seconds past this 2 o'clock hour on a very busy news day. In case you missed it, the big news is that MSU president Kevin Guskowitz has accepted a new position at Clemson. So despite the fact a couple weeks ago, the MSU Board of Trustees voted to give him a $2 million salary, he is going to Clemson instead, nevertheless, and getting a $1.2 million salary. And as part of his address that he had today earlier about the departure, he did mention some difficulties with the Board of Trustees as a contributing factor. And it seems, in a statement from Governor Gretchen Whitmer, she concurs with that sort of opinion. So lots to unravel, and we'll do that during the 3 o'clock hour. We'll get more news update at the top of the hour in about an hour. And at 4 o'clock, don't forget All Things Considered, hosted by Sophia Salaby, as we dive into that big news today. Kevin Guskowitz is leaving MSU as president. Well, musically, we'll begin this 2 o'clock hour with three different Hungarian dances by Johannes Brahms. Tended to be rather profitable for him. We're going to go in order numbers 11, 2, and 1 with Atal Dorati and the London Symphony Orchestra.

from Johannes Brahms and the three bits of Hungarian dances we heard, numbers 11, 2, and 1, respectively. We heard the London Symphony Orchestra under Antal Dorati. Well, as we are approaching the end of Asian American Pacific Islander Heritage Month, it is a performance next grounded by the cellist who made his debut when he was certainly a preteen with no less than Leonard Bernstein, and I think the promise of his prodigy has come to fruition and then some. Speaking about Yo-Yo Ma on this final couple days of Asian American Pacific Islander Heritage Month, and if you can, look up his socks sometime. He's one of the first people that I kind of realized, like, oh my gosh, there is more than just the usual sock coloring patterns that you can go for. He is a fan of fun socks, to be sure. Here is his performance alongside a few friends from the Pro Musica Nipponia under the direction of Michio Mamilia. This is Sakura Sakura, traditional tune, played by Yo-Yo Ma on cello.

0: As we heard Sakura Sakura with the pro musica of Nipponia under Michio Mamiya. But the cellist there, Yo-Yo Ma, a highlight to be sure on this last couple of days of Pacific Islander and Asian American Heritage Month. When we return on WKAR, it will be something from Beethoven, but hopefully I won't harp on about it too much.
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0: A few seconds before 2:17 on this Wednesday afternoon, where today it's mostly sunny with a high of 85. Clear overnight, lows down to 51, maybe a spritz or two, though, overnight, though. For our Thursday, sunny with a high of 74, but back up on Friday, sunny skies, highs of 82 degrees. For the latest on Kevin Guskowitz stepping down from Michigan State University as president, something from just a couple of hours ago, you can find that online at WKAR.org, along with other rather quick and surprising news that we've had throughout the day. But again, more online at WKAR.org. To continue, it's music of Beethoven, and for this string quartet, the nickname of it comes not from Beethoven, but it does make sense, this one. There's a kind of a pizzicato back and forth that happens as part of it, making a bit of an arpeggio. Hence, this work is called the Harp String Quartet of Beethoven. And it's probably for that reason that someone, an honest one, made a rather popular arrangement not long after of the first movement because of that harping on. Here, though, is the original version of the Harp String Quartet No. 10 in E-flat by Beethoven, played by the Takacs Quartet.

0: We have the Takash Quartet performing the Harp String Quartet by Beethoven. That work, Opus 74, the String Quartet number 10 in E-flat, here on WKR, which, by the way, more information about all of our pieces you can find online over at WKR.org. Thanks for checking that out. When we return, one more piece to also help celebrate the opening of the Golden Gate.
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0: For the latest on the news of Kevin Guskowitz leaving MSU for Clemson News Today, you can find that online at WKAR.org. In the meantime, today, mild sunny skies and a high of 85. Then tonight, mostly clear, lows down to 51. Sunny with a high down to 74 tomorrow, but back to the low 80s for Friday under sunny skies, highs 82. Now, for this date, where the Golden Gate Bridge opened today in 1937, I thought I'd play this work by John Adams. Not quite related to the bridge, but rather a daydream he had while driving near it as part of San Francisco and its Bay Area. Had this dream about an oil tanker that just out of nowhere went bolting 90 degrees upwards and then floated up to the sky. And it has routed in one of the longer forms of John Adams. Here's the final movement, though, of this work called Harmony Lyra. This is part three, Meister Eckhart and Quackie, the music of John Adams with the City of Birmingham Symphony Orchestra under Sir Simon Rattle.

0: with Sir Simon Rattle and the ending to Harmony Lara, inspired by John Adams from being at the Bay Area of San Francisco near the Golden Gate Bridge, which opened on this date in 1937, and a tanker blasting off into the sky is the daydream that gave him Harmony Lara. That performance with the City of Birmingham Symphony Orchestra, led by Sir Simon Rattle. And from Michigan State University, this is 90.5 WDKAR-FM and WDKAR-FM HD1 East Lansing, where it is 301.
1: Live from NPR News, I'm Lakshmi Singh. Israel's military says it has launched airstrikes on Tyre, the second biggest city in southern Lebanon. It said it was targeting the Iranian-backed militia Hezbollah and had warned tens of thousands of residents to flee the city before the bombing began. NPR's Jane Raff has details from the ground.
2: We're on a main highway from the south, and it's just choked with vehicles. Cars, trucks, buses, minivans, some people on motorcycles. A lot of people have packed everything they can into these cars, but one of the women we just spoke with said they left with food still on the table. This is a major holiday, one of the biggest holidays in the Muslim calendar, but people are fleeing for their lives, not just the city of Tyre, but other cities in the south as well. And most of these people we talk to say they don't know where they'll go. Jane Araf, NPR News, in Sidon, Lebanon.
1: Texas Attorney General Ken Paxton is now the Republican nominee for U.S. Senate. He defeated longtime incumbent Senator John Cornyn in the Republican runoff. The Texas Newsroom's Blaise Gainey has the latest.
3: Before the endorsement from President Trump came in last week, Paxton had already been launching attacks toward his Democratic opponent, Texas State Representative James Tallarico. While polls show the race will be close, Paxton says he believes Texans won't let him down.
4: Texas will be the radical left's number one priority. But if there's one thing I know about Texans, it's that we're not going to let them take it.
3: Tallarico has already come out with an ad against Paxton, saying the race is now the people versus Paxton, who he calls the most corrupt politician in America. I'm Blaise Gainey in Austin.
1: Alabama is asking the Supreme Court to allow it to use a congressional map that favors Republicans in this year's midterms. The state's GOP leadership has filed an emergency appeal after a court found that a Republican-backed redistricting plan intentionally discriminated against black people. More people in the U.S. are going hungry now than they did during the depths of a pandemic. NPR's Scott Horsley reports on a new survey from the New York Federal Reserve Bank.
5: The New York Fed periodically asks Americans if they're having to skip meals, rely on food donations, or receiving federal assistance to buy groceries. Results from the most recent survey show higher levels of food insecurity now than during the summer of 2020, when the coronavirus pandemic triggered double-digit unemployment. In February, 1 out of 10 families missed meals for lack of food, but hunger was twice as common among families earning less than $50,000 a year. The results highlight what observers have called the K-shaped economy, with rich households thriving while poor families struggle. The Agriculture Department, which oversees the food assistance program, halted its own research on food insecurity last year. Scott Horsley, NPR News, Washington.
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6: For WKAR News, I'm Sophia Salaby. After serving as president of Michigan State University for less than 3 years, Kevin Guskowitz is now headed to Clemson in South Carolina. WKAR's Mallory Begay has more.
7: South Carolina's Clemson University will soon welcome Guskowitz as its 16th president. The school's Board of Trustees voted unanimously to appoint him to the position at a meeting Wednesday morning. Appearing via Zoom, Guskowitz laid out some of his successes while serving as MSU's president. He said while he inherited challenges and opportunities, he focused on rebuilding trust.
8: Strengthening transparency and reaffirming the university's commitment to students, faculty, and the people of Michigan. And during that time, we achieved the most successful years of philanthropic giving in the university's history, and we will do that at Clemson.
7: In an email to the MSU community, Guskowitz said he will remain in his role as president over the next several weeks. An interim has not been named yet. I'm Mallory Begay.
6: MSU students are reacting to the sudden resignation of President Kevin Guskowitz. WKAR spoke with first-year medical student Eric Randowa outside the International Center today. He says Guskowitz made a positive impression during his short time in East Lansing.
9: He was a really cool guy. I had a great time with him. I feel like he did pretty good for the One Health initiative and at least you know, my senior year students here, I feel we all had a good impression of him.
6: That initiative includes combining the MSU College of Human Medicine with the College of Osteopathic Medicine. That merger is currently in progress. In your mid-Michigan weather forecast, there's a chance of showers later tonight. Then overnight, it'll be mostly clear with lows in the mid-50s. Expect sunny skies tomorrow with a high near 72, and it'll be sunny on Friday with highs in the upper 70s. 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
0: Thanks for joining us here on WKAR. And again, for the latest news about today's news and Kevin Guskowitz leaving MSU, you can find it online at WKAR.org. But All Things Considered comes up at 4 o'clock as well with Sophia Salome to bring you even more. Let's continue on with music of American composer Louis-Marie Gottschalk. And this is his Souvenir of Havana from a trip to Cuba. This is a performance featuring a pianist Lambert Orcus on 90.5 Classical.

A Souvenir of Havana there, courtesy of Louis Moreau Gottschalk, kind of the late Romantic era composer. That was Leber Orchis on piano. And next, from Teodora Gines, this is Son de la Ma Teodora, celebrating a woman composer from an age where there weren't many of them at that time. This is her, Son de la Ma Teodora, again Teodora Gines, played by the ensemble Villancico.

0: Celebrating her music there, that was Son de la Ma Teodora, the music of Teodora Gines, played on piano by no less than, or played rather by the ensemble Villancico, led by Peter Pontfick. When we return, we're going to stay in Cuba after all we heard from Havana and from Gines, but this one will be an East Lansing performance of a Cuban work.
1: In the occupied West Bank, Israeli settlers are forcing Palestinian farmers from land their families have cultivated for generations.
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1: 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We hear the story of one Palestinian pushed from his land and the Israeli settlers now swimming in its waters. 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
4: Hi, I'm Amanda Flores, host of this week's episode of WKAR's Community Classical. 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
0: Staying Cuban as we continue with our music on this Wednesday afternoon, I'm Jamie Baisley. And next up, it is a Wharton Center performance from 2019 of Kevin Sedatall, the MSU Wind Symphony, from George Gershwin, his piece originally just titled Rumba, but eventually didn't think it was quite so evocative of what he was going for, so changed the name to Rumba, more southern and Latin piece in that terminology. Here is the Cuban Overture of Gershwin, again the MSU Wind Symphony under Kevin Sedatall, in April of 2019.

From that performance, recorded at the Wharton Center in April of 2019, the MSU Wind Symphony, led by Kevin Sedatall, in a live performance of Gershwin and the Cuban Overture, as we also had the souvenir event of Gottschalk and the music of Theodor Hines. I will point out, though, and it's a bit of a pet peeve of mine, that's not the ending that Gershwin wrote for the Cuban Overture. I started hearing it when Jeff Tysik started playing with that repeated three times bit at the very end, the ba-da-ba-da, ba-da-ba-da, ba-da-ba-da-ba. That's not what Gershwin wrote. He just did it once. But for some reason, there are recordings that'll do it the other way around. Don't you believe it. But that performance, though, nevertheless, happy to have it. Mm-hmm. When we return, let's have a music, and let's just go on with it. Why not? This one will be a saving grace, since it is the music of Viet Quang during this couple of final days of the Asian American Pacific Islander Heritage Month. Composer Viet Quang from out of California, and his piece called Circling Back, recorded by MSU's new music ensemble, Muzi 21, at the Fairchild Theater in October of 2024.

0: I know for some it's a mixed bag, but really there are some gems when you go to New Music for Performances. That from October of 2024, live at the Fairchild Theater with a new music ensemble at MSU called Musique 21. A piece called Circling Back by Asian American composer from out of California, Viet Quang. And that also played us towards this end of Asian American and Pacific Islander Heritage Month during the month of May. When we return, Schubert and, well, a good deal of it at least.
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0: 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Bach in honor of an eternal flame. I'm Linda Kernahan. 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
1: And I hope you join Linda for that episode tonight, right here on WKAR. In the meantime, our mid-Michigan weather, well, sunny today with a high of around 85, clear overnight and lows dropping down to 51, maybe a spritz though overnight. Our Thursday, sunny skies, highs of 74, but then back to the low 80s on Friday under some sunny skies. Well, it is kind of expected. He was just 31 years old when he passed away, but there are several different works of Franz Schubert that have the moniker, the name of Unfinished. But of all of them, this is the one that has the most enduring legacy, I think it's safe to say. He had begun writing in 1822, but sadly never returned to it after finishing two movements and a little bit of third movement. But nevertheless, it is still the Unfinished Symphony and tugs on heartstrings in a great capacity. Here to perform the Schubert Unfinished Symphony number 8, it is the London Classical Players, and they are led by Sir Roger Norrington here on listener-supported WKAR.

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0: one of a few pieces that he would leave unfinished, but none of them had the same sort of heft and gravitas as what we just heard. The unfinished symphony by Franz Schubert we just heard, and in that performance, the London Classical Players, led by Sir Roger Norrington, just 31 when he passed, and a few other things left unfinished nonetheless. Well, from Michigan State University, this is 90.5 WKAR-FM and WKAR-FM HD1 East Lansing, NPR and Classical Music, and we're going to find out the latest in the news that we've had today. Quite a busy day. Kevin Guskowitz will be moving to Clemson in South Carolina, closer towards his North Carolina roots, by the way, but also the responses from the community coming in, and we'll have some check-ins with our community, both as when it comes to just some faculty members and others of the MSU community. But big news indeed that Kevin Guskowitz going to Clemson. So the action taken to double his salary a couple weeks ago did not have the desired effect. And don't forget, tomorrow, starting at 9 a.m., that Melissa Ingles will be back on the air as well, and filling in for Jody and enjoying the heck out of it. She wasn't sure, admittedly, because she hasn't really done that in over 20 years. But it's a thank you to all of you for contributing to public media that gets her on the airwaves during these times as well. So thank you so very much. The phone number, if you'd like to join in as a member, is 517-353-5000. Or you can give now at WKAR.org. And thanks. It is 4 o'clock.
1: Classical music has an unfortunate tradition of composers dying young and leaving you to wonder what might have been. Schubert, Mozart, Bizet, all gone before their 40th birthday. Every so often, a composer flips the script entirely and spends decades in relative obscurity, and then, somewhere around their 70s, decides to get started. Leoš Janáček wrote most of the music you actually know him for after the age of 60. Before that, he was a respected teacher and folklorist in Brno. Perfectly fine, largely ignored. More on the way in 20 minutes, along with Janáček's Sinfonietta. Chinicky Orchestra starts off the hour with Kevin John Udese conducting the waltz from the African Suite by Samuel Coleridge Taylor.

That's the waltz from the African Suite by Samuel Coleridge Taylor with Chiniki Orchestra, and Kevin John Udese was the conductor. I'm Scott Blankenship. I'm glad you're here. May is Mental Health Awareness Month, so every weekday afternoon at this time, we invite you to pause for a moment, take a deep breath, and step inside a piece of music and enjoy the mental space that it creates. And you know, they say that Memorial Day is the unofficial beginning of summer, so maybe you've officially started it, though. It's time to start thinking about road trips and vacations. And in 1802, Beethoven's doctor said he needed to get out of Vienna because his health depended on it. The doctor thought quieter surroundings would be better for his hearing, and pristine nature would be good for other physical ailments.

Simon Rattle conducting the Berlin Philharmonic with the second movement from the Symphony No. 2, composed by Beethoven. Next is the work of François Couperin, a piece called Mysterious Barricades that creates sort of a mesmerizing and flowing texture, sort of like a musical obstacle course or barricades. Some think it refers to love and courtship, maybe representing veiled gazes behind fans. You know, something common that you would see in 18th century France. A little more speculative idea links it to Masonic or spiritual symbolism with barricades as hidden knowledge or enlightenment. Here's Katya Bunyatishvili playing piano.

0: Nice. That's Katia Bunyatishvili playing the piano for Mysterious Barricades by Francois Couperin.
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2: Weather for this afternoon, a mix of clouds and sun with a small chance of thunderstorms, a high of 82. For tonight, showers and partly cloudy skies are possible earlier in the evening, a low of 54. For tomorrow, mainly sunny skies, a high of 73.
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0: That's the Philharmonic Orchestra putting the finishing touches on this hour's music with Autumn from The Seasons by Alexander Glazunov with Yevgeny Svetlov.
1: On the next Great Lakes Concerts, the Ann Arbor Symphony performs Ravel's Bolero. A Baroque on Beaver Wind Ensemble plays Gounod's Petite Symphony for Winds and selections from a Music House Museum concert by violist Jay Julio and pianist Josh Tatsuo Cullen. 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

0: Richard Strauss wrote his Sonatina No. 1 in 1943, and with characteristic modesty, subtitled it From an Invalid's Workshop. Maybe it was his way of waving off any expectation that an 80-year-old composer had anything serious left to say. He was wrong, and he probably knew it. The piece is warm and unhurried, written for a small wind ensemble. It's as if Strauss had decided that after a lifetime of massive orchestras and operatic heroines, he'd earn the right to write something a little more comfortable. Think of it as a man in his favorite chair, still brilliant, absolutely refusing to be dramatic about it. It's coming up in 10 minutes.
1: This is the Composer's Datebook for May 27th. I'm John Burge. On today's date in 1992, during the bloody civil wars that shattered the former Yugoslavia, a hand grenade was thrown into the midst of a bread line in Sarajevo. 22 people died. To most around the world, it appeared to be just one more senseless act of violence amid the thousands of such acts that took place in that unhappy part of the world. One Sarajevo resident thought otherwise. At 4 o'clock every day after the incident, despite the danger, Vedran Smilovic, a cellist with Sarajevo Opera, went to the site of the bombing in full evening dress and played his cello in memory of the dead. A New York Times reporter wrote of the cellist's moving act of courage and faith in art and humanity, and the world took notice. The English-born composer David Wilde read about the cellist while riding in a train in Germany. As I sat in the train, deeply moved, Wilde later recalled, I listened, and somewhere deep within me, a cello began to play a circular melody like a lament without end. That theme developed into a piece called The Cellist of Sarajevo, dedicated to Vedran Smilovic, and which cellist Yo-Yo Ma was soon performing around the world. Composer's Datebook is produced by APM, American Public Media, in conjunction with the American Composers Forum, reminding you that all music was once new.

Still to come this hour, you'll hear some music written by Ilmari Hanakainen. His Harvest Dance Suite is on the way, and part of the Sonatina No. 1 by Richard Strauss. Next, I have for you a piece in the form of a habanera written by Maurice Ravel.

Piece in the Form of a Habanera by Maurice Ravel. Hi, I'm Scott Blankenship. Pianist Carol Rosenberger came to Johann Sebastian Bach's well-tempered clavier late, after a battle with polio that silenced her for years. In her playing, you can hear a patience with the music that only someone who once lost it entirely could bring. Here is Carol, playing from the Well-Tempered Clavier Book 1. Here's the Prelude number 1.

Prelude No. 1 from Well-Tempered Clavier, Book 1 by Johann Sebastian Bach, Carol Rosenberger playing the piano. Now, Richard Strauss completed his Sonatina No. 1 in 1943. That was the same year that Allied bombing was reducing German cities to rubble all around him, which gives the piece's cozy charm a certain defiant quality about it. He scored it for 16 wind instruments, a chamber combination that suited his stated ambition of writing something modest and unpretentious, which for Strauss was practically a personality transplant. The third movement is next, a rondo form that keeps returning to its main theme, like a man that won't stop telling his favorite story, confident that it improves with repetition. But in this case, he's right. Here's the Orpheus Chamber Orchestra.

0: The Sonatina No. 1 from An Invalid's Workshop by Richard Strauss. That was the third movement with the Orpheus Chamber Orchestra.
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2: In your Capital Regional weather this evening, there is a chance of a stray shower or storm with a low of 54 degrees. Tomorrow, an abundance of sunshine with a high of 73.

You have tag team composers involved in this next piece. This is by Paulino Nogueira and Luis Gonzaga, Bacchianus No. 2 and Araponga, with Plinio Fernandez playing the guitar.

He's very good. That's Plinio Fernandez playing the guitar. Bacchiana No. 2 and Araponga by Paulino Nogueira and Luis Gonzaga. And if you'd like to find out more information about Plinio Fernandez, just surf over to yourclassical.org and search for Plinio in Rhapsody in Black with Vernon Neal. Ilmari Hanakainen's music is next. He's best known, if he's known at all, as a pianist. And this little suite is a good reminder that he could compose, too. His Harvest Dance Suite is full of warmth and lit from within by Finnish folk melody. Here's the Finnish Radio Symphony Orchestra with Petri Sakari conducting.

0: 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Petri Sakari conducting the Finnish Radio Symphony Orchestra.
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3: There is such a thing as the midday slump. 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

Hi, I'm Scott Blankenship. So do you remember KTEL Records? It was like the 1980s equivalent of a mixtape, but on vinyl. I don't know. I was reminded of KTEL when I looked at the title page for this piece by Felix Mendelssohn because it's so close to my favorite KTEL album, Wings of Sound. Here's Wings of Song, and it's played by Daniel Hope, violin, Sebastian Naur, piano.

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1: 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But boy, his trumpet concerto number one is gorgeous. Here's Wolfgang Bauer, trumpet with Württemberg Chamber Orchestra. And Wolfgang Bauer is also the conductor.

0: Wolfgang Bauer playing trumpet and conducting the Württemberg Chamber Orchestra with the Trumpet Concerto No. 1, composed by Johann Hertel.
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2: 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From Michigan State University, this is WKAR Classical in East Lansing. Thank you for listening. 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

0: Isaac Albéniz was a child prodigy. At age 10, he ran away from home to fund his concert tours by busking across Spain. That's either a heartwarming origin story or an early indicator that he was going to do things his own way, regardless of what anyone thought. The Spanish Rhapsody for Piano and Orchestra is very much in that spirit. It's bold and not particularly interested in your opinion of it. It borrows from flamenco, folk dance, and the general attitude of a country that has never once been accused of understatement. Spanish Rhapsody is coming up in just 15 minutes.
1: 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I'm Julia Mocker.
2: Imagine one of the most amazing composers living today coming to you saying, I'm going to write an entire body of work for Joyce DiDonato and your ensemble Time for Three. You're going to sing, Nick's going to play viola, and you're going to all work together to push and curate the progression of her amazing literature into time and then pass it and pay it forward. We are so lucky. It is a pinch me type of life.
1: Renan Meyer is the double bassist with the ensemble Time for Three. He's talking about their new collaborative recording with mezzo-soprano Joyce DiDonato. It's called Emily, No Prisoner B. Pulitzer Prize-winning composer Kevin Putz created this theatrical song cycle for these four musicians who bring the poetry of Emily Dickinson to life.
3: I'm Nick Kendall. We hadn't planned on this. I mean, you know, this project has been in the works for 2 years. We recorded last year, and we've been sitting on this album. It feels so in the moment right now, and we feel like we can make a difference.
1: You just said something really significant. Why now is the right time for this? I'm sitting in Minnesota. I can tell you why I think it's time for it, but why do you think it's time for this music right now?
4: Emily Dickinson was writing this poetry during the Civil War, in the privacy of her little room, not expecting to be published, not writing for social media, just a scratchy pencil on paper that she would bundle up and keep at the foot of her bed. And it was the way that she navigated a very complicated world as a woman. And here we are in 2026, listening to her words. It is an extraordinary example for me of why art needs to exist. Because her voice is coming to us across the timeline and saying things like, I felt a funeral in my brain. I think there's a lot of people watching the headlines that say, that's how I feel. No Prisoner Be, if Liberty herself abide in thee, our title track. It's nine words. That poem is nine words. And boy, can we digest that today and say, what does that look like? And is that true for me? And is it true for you? And is it true for them or not? It's what great art is called to do, which is make us reflect on ourselves and our place in the world.
3: This is Nick again. I have to say, though, that within my family, there is so much that we need to celebrate and remind ourselves to celebrate as humans. Kevin wrote for us an anthem of liberty, of freedom, of imagination. I think that's a great answer to your question now, is that we're out there to do good and to remind people of what's important in life. No.
4: I feel like in order to get to the anthem at the end, she has to travel through releasing the grip of her anger and defiance, finally coming to a place of forgiveness, which leads to track number 23, If I Can Stop One Heart From Breaking. And I feel like we can't get to the place of liberty until we go through love. And I just live for that moment. It's teaching me a lot.
1: 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I'm Julie Amott.

Music from this week's New Classical Tracks with Julie Amacher is coming up. You'll hear two tracks composed by Kevin Putz coming up in less than 20 minutes. Right now, though, it's Franz Lehár's music. He resigned his military post when his first opera was staged. And then he returned to that post when the opera didn't do so hot at the box office. But this was one of his first successes after being transferred to Vienna. It's his Golden Silver Waltz with Slovak Radio Symphony Orchestra.

Gold and Silver Waltz by Franz Lehár with Michael Dittrich conducting the Slovak Radio Symphony Orchestra. By Isaac Albéniz, next is his Spanish Rhapsody. Isaac was born in Catalonia in 1860 and spent much of his life trying to escape the fact that he was one of the most gifted pianists in Europe. It wasn't because he didn't enjoy playing, but because what he really wanted to do was compose. So he studied for a time with Liszt, toured relentlessly, and charmed everyone he met. Gradually, he shifted his focus to writing music that captured the Iberian Peninsula. And the Spanish Rhapsody for piano and orchestra is openly crowd-pleasing and more refined, one of his more refined piano pieces that made his reputation. It's Angela Chang playing the piano with the Calgary Philharmonic Orchestra, led by Hans Graf.

0: Angela Chang playing piano with the Calgary Philharmonic Orchestra and Hans Graf at the head of it all. Spanish Rhapsody by Isaac Albéniz. 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
2: In your mid-Michigan weather forecast, expect mostly clear skies tonight with a low around 55. Then it'll be sunny tomorrow with highs in the lower 70s.

0: 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And this week, Julie Amacher talks with members of Time for Three and soprano Joyce DiDonato about music inspired by Emily Dickinson, written by Kevin Putz. And here, Joyce talks about how No Prisoner Bee is very relevant today.
1: No prisoner bee, if liberty herself abide in thee, our title track. It's nine words. That poem is nine words. And boy, can we digest that today and say, what does that look like? And is that true for me? And is it true for you? And is it true for them or not? It's what great art is called to do, which is make us reflect on ourselves and our place in the world.

0: Gorgeous music from this week's New Classical Tracks with Julie Amacher, composed by Kevin Putz and performed by the ensemble Time for Three and soprano Joyce DiDonato. From Emily, No Prisoner Be, that was Hope is the Thing, and before that, If I Can Stop One Heart from Breaking and No Prisoner Be.
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2: 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Thank you for listening. More classical music next.

Welcome to The Fugue, where we explore the kaleidoscope of sounds from early music to the Baroque. I'm your host and producer, Linda Kernahan. On the Christian calendar, Easter isn't just a Sunday, it's a season. It's a 50-day observance that includes commemoration of when Jesus reappeared to his followers and when he ascended into heaven. The Easter season culminates in the Feast of Pentecost, a remembrance of when the Holy Spirit descended on the followers of Jesus, which is considered the birth of the church. A few centuries later, the building blocks of the music we'll hear today grew out of that church's tradition. We'll begin today with music by the Polish composer Stanisław Sylwester Szarzyński. He lived from around 1650 to 1720, and he was also a Cistercian monk. Polish music in the Baroque era was well supported by a succession of music-loving kings, but many of the records of it were lost during World War II, when almost every building in Warsaw was bombed. But we do have this sacred concerto by Szarzyński, using the Pentecost text Veni Sancte Spiritus, Come Holy Spirit. We'll hear soprano Benigna Jaskulska and the Tutti e Solo Chamber Ensemble.

A sacred concerto, Veni Sancte Spiritus, Come Holy Spirit, by the Polish composer Stanisław Sylwester Szarzyński. We heard soprano Benigna Jaskulska in the Tutti e Solo Chamber Ensemble. We'll hear a couple more settings of this Pentecost text, which grew out of a tradition of medieval liturgical singing. The last syllable of the word Alleluia would inspire melodic improvisation of long melismatic lines, and then additional text would be written to fit under those lines. More melody would be improvised, more text would be written, and it grew from there. The propagation of a large body of these hymns, called sequences, was deemed a bit excessive by the Council of Trent. They only gave their blessing for 4 of these compositions to remain in liturgical use. Veni Sancte Spiritus is 1. The others are Victime Paschale Laudis for Easter Sunday, Lauda Sion Salvatorem for the Feast of Corpus Christi, and the Dies Irae sequence, used in the Mass for the Dead, or the Requiem. These sequences by definition have a lot of text. Veni Sancte Spiritus runs to 20 verses. Most composers tend to stick to the first 4 or so. Here's the English translation of the first few. Come, Holy Spirit, and send out from heaven the ray of your light. Come, Father of the poor, come, Giver of gifts, come, Light of hearts, greatest comforter, sweet guest of the soul, sweet consolation. We'll hear a setting by the Flemish composer Josquin des Prez next. He lived from around 1450 to 1521. Martin Luther, who was born about 30 years later, said Josquin was his favorite composer. Luther said, Josquin is a master of the notes, which must express what he desires. Other composers must do as the notes dictate. Here is the motet for Pentecost, Veni Sancte Spiritus, Come Holy Spirit, by Josquin des Prez, with the Hilliard Ensemble, led by Paul Hillier.

A motet for Pentecost, Veni Sancte Spiritus, Come Holy Spirit, by Josquin des Prez, performed by the Hilliard Ensemble led by Paul Hillier. One more setting of this ancient text for the Feast of Pentecost, and for this we'll jump forward to the late stage of the Baroque era. The composer is Pietro Pompeo Sales, born in 1729. He was an Italian but spent his career in Germany. His setting of Veni Sancte Spiritus is for soprano, chorus, and orchestra. We'll hear this music by Pietro Pompeo Sales with soprano Christian Baumann and the Freiburg Cathedral Boys Chorus and Freiburg Philharmonic, led by Raymond Hoog.

Veni Sancte Spiritus, Come Holy Spirit, by Pietro Pompeo Sales. We heard soprano Christiane Baumann and the Freiburg Cathedral Boys Chorus and Freiburg Philharmonic, led by Raymond Hoog. In the biblical account, the Holy Spirit is described as coming to the followers of Jesus as little flames above their heads. Once these flames appeared, the apostles miraculously began to speak in all different languages. We're going to hear a Pentecost cantata by J.S. Bach later, but first, one of his most fiery and technically challenging instrumental pieces, the famous Chaconne from his Partita No. 2 in D minor for unaccompanied violin, performed here by Midori Zeiler.

Midori Zeiler played the Chaconne from the Partita No. 2 for unaccompanied violin by J.S. Bach. Finally today, a Bach cantata for Pentecost. Writing of its opening chorus, Craig Smith of Emmanuel Music says, "Bach never wrote a work in which the trumpets were more perfectly integrated into the choral and orchestral texture." And he writes that the choral fugue is one of Bach's most wonderful and passionate. This is Bach's cantata No. 34, O Ewiges Feuer, O Eternal Fire. With alto Michael Sapara, tenor Marcus Schaefer, bass Harry Vanderkamp, and the Tulzer Boy Choir and Orchestra led by Gustav Leonhardt.

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The cantata number 34, O Ewiges Feuer, O Eternal Fire, by J.S. Bach, with alto Michael Sapara, tenor Marcus Schaefer, bass Harry Vanderkamp, and the Tutzer Boy Choir and Orchestra, led by Gustav Leonhardt. That rounds out this episode of The Fugue, where we explore the kaleidoscope of sounds from early music to the Baroque. The Fugue is a production of WKAR-FM, housed in the Communication Arts and Sciences Building at Michigan State University. I'm your host and producer, Linda Kernahan. You can write to me at lindak@wkar.org. Thanks very much for listening.

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Have you ever wanted to be from another country? I flirted with the idea of moving to England after college. I didn't quite have the guts. And then time passed and, well, you know. Artists have a clever way of naturalizing themselves. They don't even pack a bag. They assume the character of another country in their work. These composers are all writing music inspired by other nations. I'm Jake Armerding. It's Extra National Music coming up this hour.